Here's a brave, strong song. Here's a brave, strong song.

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Hey, I'm gonna sweat. I'm gonna sweat. Hey, I'm gonna sweat.

some True DM coming up, some Nathan Haynes, some Kenny Lattimore. We're going until 9 p.m. tonight. 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This is the long fourth show of May 2026. One more week in May. It's a long week. Hopefully the weather gets a bit warmer. We had a couple warm days this week. It was nice. The weekend was good. Second half of the weekend anyways. But... all right, come back here in 7 days for the next exit, and we'll give you some good stuff to listen to. Take care, everybody. Have a good week.

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1: 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Philip Bellino, and DTS, a.k.a. Deep to the Soul, here with you. Hopefully you're in a good place mentally, physically, and spiritually. We got some old school to kick off the hour and some new school and nothing but heat for you tonight. DTS ready to go on the ones and twos right about now. Man, if you're an artist from the city of Hamilton, reach out to us at our Gmail, the.steel.hiphop@gmail.com, or hit us up on the Instagram. Hit us up with those DJ copies, man. We'd love to hear from all the Hamilton artists out there, whoever you are, whoever you be. So without any further ado, let's kick off the mix. DTS rough and ready to go with some Callous Way. The track Sugar up next. Yo, check it out, man. 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

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You chat to DTS DJ in that last half hour. Right now, we got some DJ Manifest with Twisted. Prior to that, we had some Blue Lad Beats with Hear It Pop, Beanie Sigel with The Truth, Darkside Preem with WWYA Remix Part 2 featuring Styles P and Uncle Murda, Isaac, Jerry, Zagic, and iPats with Shake the Tree, Cypress Hill with Insane in the Brain, Third Base with the Gas Face Remix. Yo, rest in peace to MF Doom. Nice and Smooth with Hip Hop Junkies, J-Lib with The Mission, Corey D's with Public Domain, Ludacris with Southern Hospitality, LL Cool J with Doing It, Mariah Carey, The Honey, DTS Remix, you chat to D, Lauryn Hill with Last One, another DTS Fire Remix, and we have Kai Banks featuring John Kabongo with No Money, No Problems, huge shout out to John Kabongo, Kala Sway with Sugar, and La Pamplemousse with Give Me What You Got, the Poolside Mix. And man, hopefully you're in a good place tonight. We're going to just keep it moving, kicking it off here with some Wheel It Studios. We still here. And that's right, man. We ain't going anywhere. This is The Steel. Keep it locked,

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0: Since 91. As a teenager, high school, fan, you know, just dabbling, you know, bedroom MC for the most part, owning the crafts. Yeah. And it wasn't until like 07, back in the

Yeah, man, you know how it goes on a Saturday night. 1 hour into the mix, 30 more minutes of hip-hop for your head top here on The Steel on CFMU 93.3 FM. We got some Haje with Speed right now, and prior to that, we had four Hamilton artists there. We got Heat with Dead Sea Scrolls, Eclipse and Tough Dumpling with Codes, Flozus with Home Is Where, and Jay Woods with Spoon Theory. All those guys are from Hamilton, so huge shout out to all the artists in Hamilton. Then we had S and Neck Nimble with Ain't Got Respect, Ill Conscious featuring A1 with Amalgamation, Webster hailing from Montreal, Quebec, Kay Dubon, Nick Grant with Every Day I Wake, Dave East, Scram Jones, the Mike and Keys remix

of Get Out of New York, brand new Tona and Shy Wisdom, with favorite song, Cadence Weapon off that Forager record, Toronto Zoo, Pale J featuring Conway the Machine with Shameful Game Part 2, brand new Chuck Strangers featuring Obese with Everyday, Fab L featuring Ta Albi with Questions, Blue Hill Bill, Whoa 1.0 with Faith or Newton, and then we had some Wheel It Studios with We Still Here to kick off that set. Man, huge shout out to Rue, huge shout out to Resmade, huge shout out to that whole crew of dope artists. We're going to keep it moving. Keep it locked, man.

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1: 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I'm near you.
2: You're making a big mistake.
3: I don't get angry. I'm a professional.
4: Can't be better than mine.
1: Just how dangerous is it? Can't stop what's coming. Just how dangerous is it?
0: Yo. Hey,

Yes. Yes. Yes. Yes. Yes. Yes. Yes. Yes. Yes. Yes. Yes. Yes. Yes. Yes. Yes. Yes. Yes. Yes. Yes. Yes. Yes. Yes. Yes. Yes. Yes. Yes. Yes. Yes. Yes. Yes. Yes. Yes. Yes. Yes. Yes. Yes. Yes. Yes. Yes. Yes. Yes. Yes. Yes. Yes. Yes. Yes. Yes. Yes. Yes. Yes. Yes. Yes. Yes. Yes. Yes. Yes. Yes. Yes. Yes. Yes. Yes. Yes. Yes. Yes. Yes. Yes. Yes. Yes. Yes. Yes. Yes. Yes. Yes. Yes. Yes. Yes. Yes. Yes. Yes. Yes. Yes. Yes. Yes. Yes. Yes. Yes. Yes. Yes. Yes. Yes. Yes. Yes. Yes. Yes. Yes. Yes. Yes. Yes. Yes. Yes. Yes.

0: right? And then I said, so what I did wrong? Your headlights are off under this web part.
1: I have headlights on.
0: People that law.
1: Yeah, when you step out of the car, I will.
0: Can you call your supervisor?
2: 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Exit the vehicle.
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2: Hope you have a better week.
1: I hope your month is full of successful days. And a lot of great things. I hope you just come up.
2: Hope you don't feel here.
3: I stayed out on the porch, watching cars go back and forth, smoking bellies to my lungs, then suck my belly in, of course. 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Everybody pulling up like Johnsonville. Trailblazing like Bonzi Wells. 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
4: Doesn't go away, doesn't go away, don't go away.

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1: 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Huge shout out to Live and Direct, huge shout out to E, huge shout out to Realistic, huge shout out to DTS. And remember, if you're an artist from Hamilton, hit us up, the.steel.hiphop@gmail.com. Yo, we're out of here, man. Peace.

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I spend a couple hundred bucks every visit, then give my baby eucalyptus kisses. 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Calabasas sleeping in the booth is not active rapping. 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I give my lessons to my early gestures. 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I'm guaranteed to pop this year. Do a buck 40 while I'm dropping tears. Yeah. 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If I see somebody I hate, I'm gonna punch.

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1: Hello, hello, and welcome to today's show. I'm your host, Best Friends Club, but please call me Matt. Joining us in the second half for the guest mix segment is another groove and bass takeover. This time we have my good friend, Nicholas Nothing. And if you're in Toronto on May 30th, you won't want to miss Nicholas playing the 2-year anniversary of his day party event series, Rhythmic Roots. Head over to Resident Advisor and look up Rhythmic Roots for tickets and more details. And before we jump into some music, I've got a quick announcement myself. If you're in Toronto June 5th to the 7th, I'm going to be playing Dundas West Fest outside of Affinity Fish, which is a really cool restaurant and fishmonger that features Canadian fish prepared in a really cool Japanese style. They're going to be serving grilled fish as well as a couple Japanese street food classics, while me and my buddy Tastic will be DJing the entire time. And before we jump into that guest mix, I'm going to do a quick warm-up mix with a bunch of CanCon-focused music. Here is Best Friends Club on Friends.

0: 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And if you're a DJ and if you want to open up for Blondish in Toronto this June, I've got a special announcement from Blondish right now that you will not want to miss.
1: Yo, Toronto, what's up? It's Blondish. I'm coming home to 2 sold-out shows. Finally, this is crazy. You guys are crazy. And I'm about to give one of you DJs the chance to open up for me. I want to give back and to enter. All you need to do is hold some energy. If you don't know what energy is, the access token to my world, it opens up your best life. Think of it like an Amex with rewards. Go to everythingisenergy.xyz, get some energy, upload your mix, and tell me why the spot is yours. See you in Toronto.

0: listening, who's going to be serving you a very awesome, soulful, deep, housey mix. He'll also be playing Groove and Bass Festival with me as well, so you're definitely not going to want to miss that. And if you're in Toronto this May 30th, you won't want to miss Nicholas playing the 2-year anniversary of his day party event series, Rhythmic Roots. Head over to Resident Advisor and look up Nicholas Nothing or Rhythmic Roots to find tickets and more information. You're definitely not going to want to miss it. With that said, this is Nicholas Nothing on Friends for a Minute Radio.
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If you want to hear these episodes back and get early access to future episodes, that's the place you're going to want to be. And once again, if you're in Toronto on May 30th, you won't want to miss Nicholas playing the 2-year anniversary of his day party event series, Rhythmic Roots. Just head up Resident Advisor and look up Rhythmic Roots or Nicholas Nothing to find tickets and more information. And don't forget, Nick and I will be playing Groove and Bass this festival as well. You're not going to want to miss that. With that said, thank you so much for tuning in once again. I've been Best Friends Club, and this is Nicholas Nothing.

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1: She had me at hello. 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Building my strength as we exchanged mental range. Her inviting verb was blurred, most her word. 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She instantly elevated me to the ninth cloud. 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

0: fast, fast, 90 points. 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What?
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0: Everybody knows not to drink and drive, but some people still think it's okay to take drugs and drive. 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A message from the RCMP, the Canadian Association of Chiefs of Police, and Arrive Alive, Drive Sober.
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5: 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But hey, what do we know? 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

0: 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So hold tight. We'll be right back after this. After this. After this. After this.
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4: 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My name is Chase March, and I started this segment many, many, many years ago when I was still doing a radio show called Dope FM. So, Dope FM and Word is Bond present Know Your History, Women in Hip Hop 1985. We are going to dive deep and look at all the female-fronted hip hop releases that came out in 1985 for the next little while. And you know, in 1984, we had the Roxanne Wars. Well, Roxanne Shanté and Sparky D were still going back and forth a little bit in 85, and let's just hear a little bit of that right now as we shine a spotlight on women in hip-hop. This is 1985, and if you want to see the other years, I've done specials on 79, 80, 81, 82, 83, 84, 88, and 89. We skipped over 85, so this is long overdue. Let's hear some Roxanne Shanté right now.
5: I am.

Yo, that was Roxanne Shanté right there, Roxanne's profile. And Roxanne Shanté sparked what was called the Roxanne Wars. And Sparky D was someone that went and battled against her. And in 1985, they put out a joint EP, and they both had a track, very similar beat, might be exactly the same, where they called it Roxanne's Profile and Sparky D's Profile. So let's hear from Sparky D right now. Word is bond, know your history, Women in Hip Hop, 1985.

0: Yo, did you recognize those voices right there? A group called Supernature with a track called Showstopper, which was a answer record to Slick Rick and Dougie Fresh's The Show. Now, that group right there went on to achieve big things. They had a name change. It was, I know you know, Salt and Peppa. So Salt and Peppa went on to do huge things, but they got their start in 1985. Also, I don't know why, but a lot of women rappers got their start doing diss and battle records in the early 80s and the mid 80s. And the other one was the Real Roxanne. So we're going to play some of the Real Roxanne right now.
1: The ladies of the state are plain and simple. Some of my friends know me as Temple. But ladies in the place, I want you to know about this guy named Romeo.

Yo, 1985, the sequence right there. And that rapper was calling herself Blondie, but just don't get it confused. She is not Debbie Harry, the lead singer of the group Blondie. It is somebody different. But man, some great hip hop came out in 1985 with women on the mic. So let's move to the next one right now. This is a group out of Baltimore, and I can't find much about them online, but they're called the Unos, and they're pretty cool. So let's hear one right now. It's Tough Being a Girl from the Unos. Women in Hip Hop, 1985, Word is Bond, and Dope FM.

The Uno's right there. It's tough being a girl. And I know it can be sometimes. That's why International Women's Day is a nice day to recognize. And I do it every single year with my Women in Hip Hop Spectacular. And right now, we're looking at Women in Hip Hop in 1985. Now, as I was doing my research for the show, I came across an MC I hadn't heard of before out of Jersey called MC Perpetrators is the name of the track. Sorry, the name of the track is called MC Perpetrators. This came out in 1985, and it's by Lady Crush and DJ Jazz. Just did a little bit of research, and she was known as one of the youngest female rappers to come out. And this track is called MC Perpetrators.

double D. Super Star

That was Sheila E. right there with a little taste of Holly Rock, which you might have heard from Crush Groove, a hip-hop film that came out in 1985 as well. We're looking at The Women in Hip-Hop 1985, and I only got time to fit in one more track, but this one is one you definitely know. Some of those were a little bit more obscure, but you probably know A Fly Guy by Pebbly Poo. And if you were listening closely, people were referencing her in the tracks leading up to this one. This is Women in Hip Hop, and we celebrate every single year International Women's Day on Dope FM and WordIsBond.com. 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All right, Pebbly Poo. Fly Guy.

0: Is that a word?
1: Yeah, because we're doing it right now. We're benefocusing. 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

prototype, you just a decoy. 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

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And tonight, we are celebrating International Women's Day by shining a spotlight on hip-hop's better half. We do this every single year, March 8th, to mark this celebration of women. And hip-hop has a lot of great female MCs, producers, DJs, women in business doing stuff behind the scenes. And shout out to you if you are one of them. This is your day. Hope you enjoy it. International Women's Day, Women in Hip Hop special on Word is Bond Rap Radio. Let's do this.

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0: Shake 'em, break 'em, as far as I can see.

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And today we are celebrating International Women's Day, which happens every March 8th. We do it by shining a spotlight on hip hop's better half. Every track that you're going to hear today is female fronted hip hop. Shout out to all the women MCs, producers, DJs, everyone out there doing your thing. Hope you are enjoying International Women's Day. I got one more track to run and then I'm going to play the commercial spots. But I have a concert announcement before that. S, we did our Hip Hop Educators Teachers Can't Rap release party on Saturday and he came through and cop two CDs, so it was really cool to see him and kick it with him for a little bit. But he's got a show next week, Saturday, March 14th, and it's $40 for advance tickets at The Rock Pile on 5555 Dundas Street West. S, Solar C, Mathematic, Eloquent, Tamika, Jermond, Linnea, and Righteous are on this bill. It's a gill-breathing event. If you are in Toronto or in the area and free on Saturday, go check that out. All right, my name is Chase March. There's a video version of this at chasemarch.com. 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And, like I said, it's International Women's Day, so I'm going to play one more song, and then we are going to do a spotlight on a specific year in hip-hop, so you can check that out and see all the women-fronted hip-hop that came out in that year, and see what else is going to happen this International Women's Day. I am not quite sure yet, but keep it locked. All right, here we go. This one is Junie, Rest of My World.

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2: She had me at hello. 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I mean, this queen was pristine. Her aura was the brightest hue of yellow, complementing my wavelength. 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

0: 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A message from the RCMP, the Canadian Association of Chiefs of Police, and Arrive Alive Drive Sober.
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0: 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So hold tight. We'll be right back after this. After this. After this. 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

Hey everybody, I'm Jamie Tennant, Program Director here at 93.3 CFMU. You hear a lot of my voice yapping on programs right now because, of course, a lot of stuff is not volunteer produced at the moment due to COVID-19. We are trying to keep the number of live hosts minimal, and some live hosts are not comfortable with coming in. So you have to put up with me, and I'm sorry. But I wanted to do something different today on this show and a series of shows if I can. Back in 2006, before Supercrawl, there was something called the C&C Music Festival. Now, that music festival, the C's, stood for CFMU and CIOI, which you now know as The Hawk, was Indie FM for a little while. It's been a few different things. Mohawk and McMaster radio stations. This music festival, the concept was to have a bunch of local bands play in local venues, so it's the bands you would see on any given night of the week in Hamilton at the venues you would go to on any given night in Hamilton, to kind of give a cross-section of that. Now, of course, it's hard to miss the C&C reference to 80s, 90s, on that bridge, the C&C Music Factory. So that's how we got Everybody Dance Now. Get it? C&C Music for the Everybody Dance Now. I'm not going to sing it for you, but hopefully you understand the reference. Everybody Dance Now was the series of discs, good old-fashioned CDs, that CFMU and CIOI put out for a decade to chronicle the Hamilton music scene. And we're going to check those discs out on this series. Today we should get to disc one, and half a disc two, which they were actually, with the exception of 1 year, two disc sets. So Everybody Dance Now, volume one. This was meant to be a cross section of the music you would hear in Hamilton. Now it's kind of a history lesson. We're going to start off with track one. This is a band called The Nines with Take What You Want, the first song ever heard on Everybody Dance Now, Songs from Hamilton, volume one.

Already, memory lane sounds a bit different from what you'd hear right now 15 years later. Well, not quite 50. In 2006 was the year that we put this first disc together. And here's what we wrote on the back, me and Gunner, who Jamie Smith, you may know him as, at Indie FM at the time. The CNC Music Festival is a true community effort. Hamilton's two campus community radio stations, CFMU and C101.5, came together to create a one-night festival that involves the bands and venues most associated with Hamilton's thriving music scene. No pay-to-play, no money-making ventures, simply a night where people would be able to see what's really happening here. So in that set, we started off with The Nines, Steve Eggers' group that's still together and was together for quite a while before this came out. They have been around for a long time. Steve is the main guy in that group. I believe he's based out of Burlington now. Take What You Want was that track. We heard Field Guide after that with Clockwork. People's Republic with Mono Rock. You may recognize that MC, Lee Reed, still going strong. And then we heard Animals Jump from Wax Mannequin, also still performing, which is really, really cool. We're going to keep on going to a band that is no longer around. Many of these bands, of course, are now gone because not every band lasts more than a few months, let alone a couple of decades. This is Tell the Divers with Alligator on 93.3 CFMU.

That was a track called Rocket from an MC named MJ. Miles Jones first came to CFMU as a McMaster student, wanted to do a program on which he could play hip-hop tracks and then the original tracks that those hip-hop tracks sampled. And I thought, as the program director and the guy who would give him a show, I thought, no, there's no way. There's no way you could do that on a weekly basis. This is well before you could find every single song you wanted very quickly online. I mean, you could, but it was a little harder in 2005 or 4, whenever he came around. I can't recall right now. But anyway, then I found out that Miles Jones was the son of Deadly Headley Jones, who used to be a very popular DJ, did the late night thing on The Edge, which was CFNY back then, a real eclectic mix of music. And I thought, okay, he's probably got the record collection. And he did. MJ, I'm not sure if he's still out there making music, but might very well be. Before that, we heard Heat. H-E-A-T, with periods after that, after each letter. What You Want to Hear, that track. An MC from Hamilton started off as Dr. Heat, if I'm not mistaken. We heard the Astronauts with A Lotion. By the way, that's Astro, K-N-A-U-G-H-T-S. And Tell the Divers with Alligator. Always really liked that band. The next track is from a legendary Sonic Onion group. I know some of these folks reasonably well. A Northern Chorus. This is Costa del Sol on 93.3.

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I'm Program Director Jamie Tenich, and we're taking a trip down memory lane to 2006, the CNC Music Festival disc. Everybody Dance Now, Songs from Hamilton, Volume 1. That was Orphix, internationally known noisy techno duo, a track called Crack Test. Before that, Navy, with a song called What a Biddy Is. Now, Navy's track there, I believe, was the intro or part of the intro song when we did the third element of the CNC thing, and that was the simulcast. For the first time that I'm aware of, C101, known as Indie FM, and CFMU did a simulcast where both 93.3 and 101.5 broadcast the same programming. Now, when I say the first time as I am aware, definitely for those two stations, but I think maybe the first time in Hamilton that's been done. I don't think that's the kind of thing that gets done very often at all, unless they're all broadcasting a throne speech or something like that. But it was a lot of fun. We would interview artists and play the tracks and pump up the festival. It was hosted by myself and Gunnar Smith, and we had a really good time doing it. It was something different. We did it out of the studios at 101.5, and as I said, broadcast on both stations. We had The Rest before that with Memories Like Photographs, a great band, Adam Bentley doing some great work still with musicians, and a Northern Chorus with Costa del Sol. We're going to move on into something a little more power poppy, which I'm a sucker for. This is Starside, Fast Guys, Faster Girls, 93.3 CFMU, McMaster University in Hamilton.

Just for fun, we're going to stop after three tracks instead of four to sort of suggest that this is where disc one ended and disc two begins. That was Afternoons in Stereo with Tidal Passage, an artist who has changed a lot over the years as well. Also, Afternoons in Stereo, a fellow named Greg Vickers, used to host a great show here called Urban Modernists. Before that, we had Beautiful from Hewitt, and we started off with Starside, Fast Guys, Faster Girls. Moving on to The Marble Index, another great band. They were kind of short-lived, I suppose, and this track is sort of an ode to The Clash, which I think is fairly obvious. I Don't Want to Change Your Life, The Marble Index on 93.3.

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You're listening to 93.3 CFMU. That was the Vapids with Romeo, Romeo. Before that, the Inflation Kills with Children, Holiday with a track called Sugar, Sugar, and the Marble Index. Starting that set off with I Don't Want to Change Your Life. Moving on to a band who became Young Rival. This is The Ride Theory with Parking Ticket on 93.3.

Sailboats Are White. I loved that band so much, and they really did extremely well. They burned briefly and very bright, I would say. The track was called Lead Eye, and it's a bouncy little tune. It's probably my favorite by them. We also had Third Son with What It's All About, K-Sun with Celebrate Yourself, and we started off with The Ride Theory and a track called Parking Ticket. Just for fun, I realized that we didn't read all of the liner notes. So let me go ahead and read the second paragraph. Everybody Dance Now, Songs from Hamilton Volume 1, does not represent everything happening in Hamilton. We intentionally avoided many genres, otherwise we would have had to release a box set. Copyright ownership stymied us on other fronts. What it does represent, however, is a cross-section of the bands that people talk about, the ones that you see in the club listings, and the ones that we feel best represent Hamilton's amazing and diverse musical community. That was an important message because, of course, not every band in Hamilton could be on the comp. We didn't want people to think that we were saying, this is Hamilton alone, these tracks alone. It was, this is Hamilton and other things like it. So hopefully that was understood by people. We did have a lot of artists come back every single year to be on the comp, and other years it was mostly new folks. We're moving into something a little louder now, another band who did very well internationally, Cursed. This is Head of the Baptist on 93.3 CFMU.

0: The Love Bolt.
1: A band featuring Tyler McCool, who was in, what, 70 bands, Tyler? Is that the way it was? It was a lot of bands. And that was Take This, also in that set. We had Cities and Dust with My Secret. Craig Nordeman from that band was the music director here at CFMU for a time. And they were doing really well, too. But again, maybe one record, I think. They were only around for a brief period because, you know, life happens. We heard also in that set, Who's Your Poet? I'm a sucker for a rack tom snare. And we started off with Head of the Baptist by Cursed. Moving on into Electroluminescent with Ghosts in the Gaps. That is a fellow named Ryan Ferguson, works for the art gallery now, runs the film stuff. It's really cool. Nice career move, man. We're going to get into that music and continue on through the rest of this disc. Enjoy.

year 2006. That was junior achiever Gene Champagne, formerly of the very well-known Hamilton band, the Killjoys from the 90s. And that was a track called California. And big fan of Junior Achiever, who just released something, I think it was last year. Panty Christ in there, Carve My Name Into Your Chest. We also heard the Lorenas with Peroxide Suicide, and we started that set off with Electroluminescent and Ghosts in the Glass. And that was discs one and two of the first ever CNC compilation. On the second one, that came out in 2007, featured the shorn skull of Gunnar Smith on the cover because it just was a great image, so we used it. And so don't let it go to your head, Jamie, just because we had you on the cover, man. Anyway, Jamie should be here hosting the show with me, but I'm doing this on a whim, so he's not. And many apologies. Maybe he'll join me for an episode. We're going to get on to disc two. And disc two, these discs are all great. Some are better than others, depending on your tastes. But I'm a big fan of all of them. I like this track. This was a band called The Racket and Baby on 93.3.

93.3 CFMU. That was Julie Fader. You may know her from her work with many different artists, including Sarah Harmer, or from Hamilton's own Flux AD, who were no longer around by this time, by the time we put out these compilations. This was the second Everybody Dance Now, Volume 2, or in full, Songs from Hamilton, Volume 2. Julie Fader with Middle of the Night. Wax Mannequin was back with You and All Your Friends. Neighborhood Noise in there with Another Face in the Crowd, and The Racket starting us off with Baby. On each of these discs, we tried to have semi-representation of a lot of pop, rock, and dance genres. We didn't always succeed, but we certainly did get a reasonable amount of hip-hop, which is cool. So we got K-Sun coming up with Living in the City, followed by Crown of Thorns with Not Just Another, and then People's Republic with Demons. And then a track that you've probably heard elsewhere. This is 93.3.

That was not the Arkells. Well, it is the Arkells, and it was the Arkells' first big hit, and they are still going pretty darn strong. However, that was not the Arkells because it was Charlemagne, which is the band that preceded Arkells, and they were McMaster students at the time, and that is from their first self-titled EP, Charlemagne? I don't recall, but anyway, the boss is coming from Charlemagne. We follow them along for quite a few of these 10 Everybody Dance Now compilations, and no one knew, we all knew they were great, but no one knew they were going to become what they have become. So you'll hear them again during these local music programs. Charlemagne with The Boss is Coming, People's Republic before that with Demons, Crown of Thorns, Not Just Another, a really great band featuring a former Live and Direct host here from CFMU, Leon, also known as Eclipse. And we started off with K-Sun and Living in the City. Moving on again to a band called The Feels. It's a short little ditty, but it's a good little ditty. I Got Love on 93.3 CFMU in Hamilton.

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We, in conjunction with Indie FM 101.5, now the Hawk at Mohawk College, a bunch of us, Sandeep Bhandari, Les Palango, Gunnar Smith, and myself, put together these compilations, and I'm sharing them with you as a mini history lesson. I'm trying not to talk that much, mostly just to play you bands that were around. This particular collection is from 2007, and that was Don Vale with Untitled, and they are still around. Their last album was super, super good. Jeremy Fisher with Scar That Never Heals, big fan of him. The Nines were back on this comp, but no longer the first track. Insanity is the Sanest Thing You've Got, and The Feels with I Got Love. We're keeping this show to 3 hours, so we're not going to get through all of Disc 1, Volume 2, but we'll try. Let's get on to Gary. This is the Sam Lawrence 5 on 93.3.

93.3 CFMU, we are almost to the end of this first episode. I have no idea how many episodes this is going to be or if I'll even get them finished, but I'm down here at 93.3 CFMU in the basement of the Student Center at McMaster University in Hamilton, Ontario, by myself, trying to make some programming, and I thought going back to Hamilton Music was a fun way to do it. That was Free Skin by Joel Elliott. Joel hasn't made music for some time. He did, for quite a while, run my favorite Hamilton restaurant ever, Work, on James Street North. But that track was the first time we got him on one of our collections. Free Skin, Monster Helicopter in there from Sailboats Are White. The Love Bolt were back with a track called Ugly Heart. And the Sam Lawrence Five with Gary. Fun fact, the now defunct, always fondly remembered, This Ain't Hollywood, the man from The Five, Glenn Fullman, the Hamilton kid, a member of that band. We're going to give you one more track, and then we're done for now. We'll kind of pick up with the tail end of Disc 1 on the next show. Next week, perhaps? I don't know. Hopefully so. Afternoons in Stereo will be the one to start that one off, because now it's a go-go, Cowlick. Hope you enjoyed this walk down a musical memory lane. This is 93.3 CFMU. I'm Jamie.

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0: Buongiorno tutti. Welcome back. Another Sunday, another beautiful Sunday, despite the weather that we've been having. Let's see. Can you guys hear me okay?
1: Beautiful.
0: Beautiful. Beautiful. We're here with some special guests this morning. We have a very exciting show that's coming today. Of course, I'm here with our DJ Stefano. It's one of your last shows, I think, before the big break. Before a break, before he takes a little bit of a pause, and then you only have to listen to my voice. But we're here with some special guests this morning. It's a very exciting episode. We're here with Marisa Mariella and Carlo Gambale. So welcome to you both. We're so excited to have you guys back, returning guests. Let's get into a quick little song, and then we will we'll go ahead and we'll
2: get right into it.
0: Yeah, absolutely.
2: Lots of food, lots of travel.
0: Lots of food, lots of travel.
2: What else can you ask for, right?
0: This is
2: perfect timing.
0: This is truly what La Vita Bella is about.
2: Fa venire l'appetito.
0: That's it.

0: Torni al tuo paese, questa è Serena Brancale, Delia, bellissima canzone, beautiful song to return to your hometown.
1: That's the
0: proprio bella. All these, you know, we have a lot of people that of course have to emigrate, move, but then they go back to the hometown, whether it's for the summer, for a trip, who knows.
1: That's right. But there's that's what Southern Italy does, right?
0: Yeah.
1: You leave a piece of your heart there. And then you've got to go back.
0: Absolutely, absolutely. And so actually, now that we're here, qual è il tuo paese, o paese dei genitori, no?
1: Sì,
0: let's get a sense.
1: Yeah, mamma e papà vengono da Donnici, vicino Cosenza.
0: Calabria.
1: E poi i miei suoceri vengono dalla Puglia, un paesetto piccolo che si chiama Capurso, vicino Bari.
0: Oh, beautiful.
1: Un altro bellissimo posto.
0: Oh my God, yeah. So you go from one to another, like, you know.
1: E la cucina è buona, right?
0: Buonissima. Yeah, sei caduta, in Italian you say, sei caduta in piedi, fell on your feet.
1: Yeah, yeah,
0: I mean,
1: yeah, con la pancia piena.
0: Con la pancia piena pure.
1: That's
0: amazing. That's amazing. What about you, Carlo?
2: Mio genitore vengo a Galliano Eterno in Aquila.
0: In Abruzzo.
2: Abruzzo, sì. Central,
0: big both a lot of Calabrese and a lot of Abruzzese. A big shout out to the Donnici. I know Ben is smiling. Look at that. As soon as I said Abruzzese.
3: I like when we have Abruzzese representation.
1: So,
3: from Pettorano sul Gizio.
1: Oh, lovely.
0: That's another
1: population from there.
3: Yeah, yeah.
0: We love it. We love it. And so, of course, everyone's got a connection to Italy and to food, because every time, you know, at the end of the day, food is at the center of our culture, right? But with you two, it's a little more, because, you know, DJ Nito and I, we love the food.
3: Oh, we love,
0: we don't
3: we
0: make
3: love the food, yeah.
0: but it's not part of our everyday life as it is for you. So, you know, we'll start with you, Marisa. Of course, you know, how did this passion, because, you know, Marisa, he's a kitchen, the travels that we'll talk about, you know, food is really at the core of your life,
1: yes,
0: currently, right?
1: Yes,
0: and so tell us a little bit about how it all evolved to that.
1: Right. Well, I think like many people, we have our parents to thank, right? So, you know, my parents immigrated, and like many immigrants, especially from southern Italy, they've maintained their traditions and customs having to do with food. So really, it was instilled from, you know, childhood. But the actual part of me cooking, like I was never the one to help my mom in the kitchen. Is that terrible? I'm so embarrassed to say that.
0: Surprising, honestly.
1: Yeah. I have to beg forgiveness now, right? But, you know, teaching, I always felt like cooking was a part of what I did. I had lots of clubs after school and like the mama bear, you have to feed these kids, right? So it all started there, and then that evolved into cooking clubs with newcomers, right? Because it's a language that everybody understands. And at the same time, I launched my cooking show with Cable 14. Now in its sixth season.
0: Incredible. What a huge accomplishment.
3: Yeah, that's amazing. Right? That's unbelievable. Congratulations.
1: Thank you. And then that's opened doors to, you know, launching my own private label baking mixes, and then culinary tours, and getting to meet you here at the radio station. Just so many wonderful opportunities all tied to food.
0: Amazing. Amazing. It's and you can't, and then the best part is like people gravitate to that, right? Like, you know what I mean, the sharing of the food there, and like it's something that, you know, it brings people together. And it kind of, you know, it gives you energy to be honest. It's not something that you feel like, oh my God, it's like baking, they say, is gives you more joy than eating the food itself, or seeing others eat your baked goods gives you more joy than eating it itself. That's something
1: that's
0: that they say as far as like mental health. So it's like, it's, you know, you got the lottery. You just got to know how to cook, because if I cook, nobody's coming. You know?
1: Well, I doubt that very much.
0: No.
1: I'm the vice chair for the Suicide Prevention Community Council of Hamilton. So when you talk about how it connects people, right? And it's really very therapeutic in the same way that taking a walk is, or meditation, yoga, being in the kitchen. If you just open your heart and mind, can also bring, you know, really a sense of well-being, and especially, like you said, when you share the food.
0: Absolutely, absolutely. And here we have Carlo Nardini's. You know, it's a stable here in Hamilton, the Golden Horseshoe and beyond.
3: Feeding the city for so many years.
0: I was going to say that. So tell us a little bit more about your relationship with food.
2: It probably started with the nonne, my grandmother's, and then the food that we grew up on, passing down to my mother then too, of course, excellent cook. And I guess different than Marisa, I actually did cook when I was younger because my mother worked, and I'd get a call, okay, put this chicken in the all the little to-dos, so then when we came home, we could have a meal as a family and not have to wait for her to then start from scratch. So I got involved a lot with that, had some pride in it, and I think maybe that's how that probably started. And then getting involved with my aunt and uncle who own Nardini's now, and being involved in that, the whole industry with the food. Anybody who appreciates or cooks a good recipe, you also appreciate the good ingredients.
0: Absolutely.
2: So getting into that, and I was a pizza maker when I was later in the teens. So that created a passion. So that's something like I do that today. It just kept building that passion to make a great recipe or a dish that you, like you said, give the joy to the other people making it. Is almost better than eating it, because you can see the joy you're giving everybody else. And when you use the good ingredients, you know you're giving authentic stuff that's not, you know, that's good for them. So it's just nurturing what the grandparents and the mother did along the way, and now helping to offer it to other people.
0: Yeah, no, it's special.
1: Carlo's being very humble. Because you really are, Carlo, a food specialist in so many of these delightful products that come from Italy. And so, the whole Nardini experience isn't just going in and buying whatever, right? You know, make a point of talking to the staff, especially to Carlo, and he'll direct you, you know, what kind of olive oil you're looking for, you know, what kind of pasta you're looking for. And I really, really admire your depth of knowledge and expertise with all your products.
2: Well, thank you. It's always a pleasure to pass along some knowledge that you know, that you've gained, to somebody else, and they can use it as they wish and get a better appreciation. I think that's what would be a lot of the theme today for what we're talking about, is appreciation for the culture and the food and what goes into it, and just sharing that. It's just a natural progression.
0: Yeah, because everyone says, oh, you know, you can't eat as well as Italy, right? And that's because of the ingredients. But once you have the ingredients, that helps. That's half the battle, right? Like, you know how to cook them, obviously. Yeah. But also, the ingredients make the difference. And so, the fact that you go out, research, you know, you're not just going randomly, oh, okay, who's got that? You take your time, you understand what makes more sense for your customer base and everyone else. So the fact that you have access to that is for us, it's incredible, right?
2: People want to know that too. They want to know which ingredients. The questions we get, people start to research a lot more than they used to. And giving them that information is great, because then it just cements their trust in a product, and they get proud too, making that dish, and they got that specific ingredient.
1: Yeah, your shelves are filled with products with a very intentional base, right? Mm-hmm. So, you know, there's careful attention given to everything that you have in the store, and I think people really appreciate that, right? And then, like you said, they learn to trust you, the products, and then you create these beautiful recipes at home to share with your family.
0: When?
1: What else do you want?
0: Right? What else do you want? Maybe travel to Italy, right?
3: Yeah, that's right.
0: Well, and before we get into the whole culinary tours, right? Because, you know, if you both, you have your family connections. Obviously, Italy's always been a part of your life one way or another, directly or indirectly. But over the years, you had the, let's call it a privilege in a sense, to go back, visit various areas of the Butte, La Belle Paese. And so the question is, I always love to ask, you know, those that have been many times over and explore the world. So if we were to think of, you know, whether it's a special memory, special place in Italy over your whole life, okay? We're going to go the whole period, okay? We're, like, not to put you on the spot, but what would that be for our listeners?
1: Okay, so there's two. So one is, I remember, I think I was maybe 12 on one of my trips to Italy, you're staying with my aunt and uncle, so my mother's brother and his family, and the milk was stored in a cupboard.
0: Wow.
1: The milk was not refrigerated. So, you know, as a 12-year-old, that really stayed with me. You know, it was delicious milk, but I that was just so new, right? It was the beginning of understanding that cultures and cuisines are different on so many levels. And then the other one is my dear aunt, Zia Marietta. This is my dad's sister, sweet, sweet lady, who owned her little store, little grocery store, and at the back of the store, you could make panini, okay? Never mind the subs that are here. You can go there and have a panino, you know, that beautiful crusty Italian calabrese bread, you know, una fetta di provolone, fetta di prosciutto, you know, something, and it's the most delicious lunch you've ever had. Skip the mayonnaise, skip any of the vegetables. It's just, you know, cheese and beautiful bread, maybe una fetta di capicollo soppressata. You're all set. Yeah, I still remember it. My mouth is watering.
3: Yeah, mine is too. I'm sitting over here and I'm thinking, oh my goodness,
2: this show. I have a piece of the sandwich myself.
3: Yeah, that's right. That's right.
0: What about you, Carlo? What would that be for you?
2: Yeah, that's a very loaded question.
0: yeah, you got six or five from last year, probably.
2: Yeah, pretty much. Well, with Marisa taking the food aspect, which is absolutely, I agree with that, maybe I'll take more of a visual aspect. The first time I went to Venice, it was just amazing. I love the architecture. Just being there actually brought tears in my eyes. I just could not believe it, that I was there. So for me, what I appreciate from traveling is that the architecture, the history of it, blew me away in Venice. Then a couple from our trips here, as the recent trips, we went to Agrigento.
0: Oh, yeah.
2: And to seeing the temples and just realizing that people from other civilizations who built these things were walking where we were walking. And then there was a moment, too, that Marisa and I had an opportunity to be by, I think it's over 500, maybe even over 600-year-old olive tree. And we had people in our group hugging it because apparently it gives off some
0: good vibes.
2: And that's amazing. And again, another tearful thing, just because it's that tree's been there through so many civilizations, and saying, "Hey, do you know what to do with me? I'm still growing. It's still giving olives." So that just perseverance is amazing, and being it's just that civilization, the culture, and then even in Altamura, near Altamura, we had a place called Luoghi di Pitti. It's a 16th century masseria, and the portion where we had about seven vendors portraying all their stuff was in a cave that was carved out over years when it was underwater in that area of the history. And we're in there doing an event, and it was just like, it really grounds you seeing these places. So the food aspect, amazing, for sure. But from the visual side and historical side, it puts you in a place of, it humbles you a bit.
0: Yeah, it's
2: just amazing.
0: I completely agree. And I love the picture, like, you know, this olive oil tree. It's like, hey, I'm still going. I'm still, you know, giving.
2: Yeah,
0: really, it's still giving and giving, you know, a hug. It's like, it's almost like a mutual, you know, understanding, affection. Like, thank you for pushing yourself, you know, beyond.
2: That's just amazing. Yeah.
0: I love that. That's a really nice image you share with us. So we got many more images to share, of course, it's not over. We have the second annual culinary tour coming up this year, and there's only a few spots left. So everyone listening, you better, if you're interested, you don't have too much time for it. So we're gonna take a little music break with our DJ Nino. What do we got next?
3: We have Più Bella Cosa.
0: Più Bella Cosa. Bella Eros
3: Ramazzotti.
0: There you go. We love it.
3: Okay.
0: Perfetto. Allora, vai con Eros.
3: We'll be back.

0: And we're back. We're back with Carlo e Marisa, and that was Più Bella Cosa by Eros Ramazzotti. What a classic. That's honestly one of my favorite songs.
1: Oh, mine too.
0: It just brings back so many memories. So this is a question for both of you.
1: Okay.
0: Actually, and I want to get into the tours. So how did this idea for the culinary tours sort of come to life, and sort of what inspired you to start bringing people from here over there for this whole adventure?
2: Let me start.
1: We always have an argument about this.
0: Jump in. Just feel free to jump in.
2: Well, I'll start. A lot of it came from my end of it, from having the opportunity to see with trade trips. Trade trips, we went through the store, going to see Loacker Wafers, all these different places that we got the opportunity. So I've had a handful of experiences where I've gotten to go, and it's then in the store, you're sharing the stories with people that they seem to really enjoy it. And then after a while, I kept thinking just in my own head, geez, I should bring these people to Italy, And then working with Marisa more and more, we had a conversation at the store, and we brought that subject up. And it says, yeah, we should just bring people to Italy. And she said, yeah, we should. And I'm like, what? Someone agreed with me with this crazy idea. And I think that's what it took, because I'll let her explain her side now, what she was coming from. But that's where it came from my side, and having somebody agree with it.
1: And I remember that day very clearly, where we stood in the store. Yep, exactly. And when you said, you know, we really should take people to Italy. And I could tell you were, you know, daydreaming in your head. And I'm thinking, what a fantastic idea. And so that was really the first step, right? The first step of launching really a dream. This was a dream come true for us.
2: Absolutely. Yeah.
1: And, you know, there's a message in behind all of this for anyone who's listening. It's time to jump in. You have a dream in your mind. What are you waiting for? There is no perfect moment. You're not going to wake up one day and realize, oh, this is, you know, all the stars are aligning. This is the perfect time to pursue that dream. No, you make it happen. You jump in, surround yourself with people that have like values and drive and ambition, and amazing things happen, like that trip that we had in September.
2: Yeah.
0: That's amazing. I think that's almost the perfect thing, because everybody goes, well, I'm going to wait. I'm going to work. Mm-hmm. Especially, you know, I think a lot of the younger generation goes, well, you know, let me make some money now and then I'm going to do it. But then there's always going to be something else,
1: mm-hmm.
0: right? And so for somebody who is saying, okay, I am going to jump in, I'm going to do that trip to Italy, What makes the difference between, you know, doing the trip on your own versus going with, you know, mm-hmm. the locals and people who are from the area that can really mm-hmm. give you that experience?
1: Yeah, I think that's such a great question. I'm just going to add one step to it, right? You know, you're certainly a lot younger than we are. And as you get into the second half of life, you begin to realize that the clock is ticking. Right. And so there is that sense of, I don't want to call it urgency, but there's that sense of mindfulness where now's the time to really enjoy, you know, the world. Right. There are chapters in your life that are waiting to be written. And one of them includes traveling. And this would be a perfect trip. What makes this trip unique? You know, Carlo, you said the connection to the producers, the farmers. Tell us more about that.
2: You kind of get the Nardini pass, in a sense. We've got a whole network of dozens and dozens of artisans that make products the proper way. They work with the special consortios, all the ones that are there to make their products known to people. So we piggyback on that. We utilize that. So you get to an appreciation for the artisans. It kind of mimics the trips that I had gotten to go on with more fun than just the business part. You get to taste, try, hear their passion. And that's one thing that I think that we really try to impart. We didn't know how that would play out, because I could feel the passion for the people and their food, and those stories stay with me to this day. Didn't know how much that would relate in other people's minds when they went, and we saw it, and it was very emotional to see people connect like that mm-hmm. with those people, tears after meals, after presentations, and just the outpouring of that. So you get a really unique trip. You get to see the sights. You get to get some Marisa does some excellent food classes, like a cooking class that you can participate in, and that we get you're really hands-on. How to use the product, know about the product, how it's made, get to see the place it's made, or they come and see us do a beautiful presentation. Mm-hmm. It's full circle for a foodie.
1: Yeah, it's very immersive, right? Immersive on all levels. And the one other aspect that I think is key is that sense of community. So I think Carlo and I worked really hard at the very beginning to help our travelers understand that this is more than just a trip, right? It's a, an opportunity to build that sense of community with our group and to connect, right? That's why it's called Culinary Connections, because it gives you a chance to connect maybe with your culture. You know, a lot of our travelers were not Italian, but if they, you know, if they were of Italian heritage, gave them an opportunity to reconnect with that and to really touch on that nostalgia of just being Italian, right? And connecting with the farmers, the producers, and the land that produces such rich, rich products.
0: Yeah, and actually, that's a great point because you say not everyone's Italian who's going on this trip, right? Which I think is wonderful when you get to, you know, experience a new culture and or experience a culture that you didn't grow up in, right? Are you seeing the reactions from people that maybe didn't grow up with this, like
1: I'm
0: going
1: to tell you a quick story, okay? So this was on our visit to Racamuto. So in our trip, right, we really tried to look at a full range of experiences. So we wanted that small town feel as well, right?
0: Yeah.
1: And they had put on such a lovely, lovely afternoon of music, dancing, singing, of course, wine and food, like the whole thing, right? And at the very end, I think people were a little bit sad that the afternoon came to an end. And one of our travelers, oh, such a lovely lady, came over with tears streaming down her cheeks saying, you know, I'm not Italian, but I get it now. I really get it, right? Yeah. And you know that that experience touched her heart, and the memory that it created will last to her lifetime.
0: Yeah, that's beautiful. And I think that's what food and community brings with people. It brings out those emotions of, and I think there, to sum it up, I think there's a love behind it all.
1: Absolutely.
0: Right? People fall in love and not just with, you know, obviously there's the romanticism of Italy and everything, but the food and the culture is most definitely something to fall in love with for sure.
1: Mm-hmm.
0: And so now you have a trip coming up, another trip coming up. Tell us about it. What are the destinations? What can people expect? And
2: well, we're going to do a deeper dive into Calabria and then finish off in Campania.
0: All beautiful.
2: So many wonderful food-related opportunities we have to go there. We're going to be seeing Reggio, Vibo Valentia, some of our ones from the previous trip that we got to see, going out to Crotone to see where they make the proper Crotonese cheese.
1: Pizzo. So we didn't get a chance to go to Pizzo last time, and we are definitely going there. Pizzo is the origin of tartufo.
0: Oh, wow.
1: So we have a guided tour by Giuseppe. I forgot his last name now. He's like a content creator in Calabria. He's well known, and he's going to be bringing us on a tour. And of course, we're going to indulge in tartufo.
0: That's amazing. And in Campania, what are you most looking forward to?
2: Well, the pizza, because of my background with making pizza.
1: So didn't take you too long to answer that question.
2: Just willing to say that word. And then also, like, we're going to have the opportunity at one location to do pizza class, making class, limoncello. The owner is used to make limoncello when he was younger. So it's going to be an amazing event there, too.
1: The pasta, right?
2: Yeah.
1: The flour in...

0: It really
1: health
0: mental
1: of body
0: health,
1: and mind.
0: That's
1: yes,
0: right. That's
1: yes,
0: right. That's
1: absolutely.
0: Right. I think that's really, you know, we talk about Italy and we talk about people that, like, you know, the blue zones and things like this. And I think we touched on it last time you guys were on. But, you know, really the lifestyle and that's what people are going to be able to experience with this, right? Is that lifestyle of, you know, not just culture, but the food incorporated with that and sort of this local experience. Mm-hmm. Right, which I think is beautiful.
1: Yeah, and just going back to what you were saying about what makes this so unique, I think when Carlo and I were curating, you know, this itinerary, we chose things that we knew would bring us joy.
0: Right.
1: And although that may sound a little selfish, right, I think that really comes out of it of love and respect for the travelers that are trusting us to provide this very memorable experience, right?
0: Yeah.
1: And so we use that as our guide to, you know, identify these very unique, beautiful places. And much like your store, right, you know, in the diversity of products, we want a diverse experience from large town to small, you know, the architecture, the landscape, everything.
0: Yeah, and people can really indulge in that. And I think
1: just
0: and I don't think it's a selfish thing at all. I think, you know what, when you experience something and you want to share it, it's one of the most selfless things that you can possibly do.
1: Oh, thanks, so Ben. That's a very lovely way of putting it.
0: No, that's a real experience for someone, especially to go with people who, you know, when we travel, I like to go take recommendations from people, and I want to know what your experience was like, and not to form my own opinion before I get there, but just to say, you know, if this person loved it so much, mm-hmm. right, I can really see myself now getting mm-hmm. into this. So I think it's just a wonderful thing to share.
1: One of the biggest compliments is that we have some of our previous travelers joining us again.
0: Mm-hmm. Right.
1: So to us, that is so deeply meaningful.
0: Yeah, and Carlo, you were saying you have a few coming back. So that's a wonderful thing. And for those who are, because you're doing different destinations as well, right?
1: Yes.
0: So you are giving people those unique experiences from trip to trip. Do you have people that are saying, oh, they want to suggest another place for you guys?
2: Lots of suggestions.
0: Yeah.
2: a lot of points on the map
0: mm-hmm. yeah,
2: that we
0: yeah.
2: say, well, we'll try to get to. It's hard when you start planning something like this. Like, how do you leave something out?
0: Right.
2: You start doing an itinerary here, and then someone's got to rein you in mm-hmm. to make it work. But it was a fantastic experience, and we're learning from it and trying to make it as enjoyable as possible. Because when you have so many different people, it's varied their experience, what they want.
0: Yeah.
2: So we definitely try to have something for everybody, but again, not the usual complete just a vacation. This is unique for the foodies that want to get that full circle, want to know where their food's made, want to know how to make it, have an opportunity to get a new recipe, and we're seeing that. They're coming to get the product. They're asking Marisa for the recipes. It's all those aspects have come together. And it was a wonderful group, and it's just heartwarming to be able to offer that too, away from the business part. To offer those experiences to people in Italy, you know that you were part of that in some way. It's just very, very heartwarming, fulfilling.
0: Oh, that's beautiful. Well, we're going to take a quick little break, and we'll be back with Marisa and Carlo. We're going to do a little trip to Naples here with O Sole Mio by Pavarotti.
2: Wonderful.
0: State con noi.

0: And we're back. Benvenuti cari amici, bellissimo, sole mio. I can always, there's no sun here, but I can feel it. I can feel it. And we're back. We had such a lovely conversation so far about what to expect in this upcoming September culinary tour trip. But as John here pointed out, there's some training involved before we get into the real deal. Of course, right here, not too far. You don't have to take a plane for this upcoming event, which is in June, right?
1: Mm-hmm,
0: at a winery. Can you tell us a little bit more about that?
1: Yeah, so Calamus Estate Winery is a family-owned winery in Jordan. It's a lovely, lovely location with beautiful vineyards, beautiful landscape. And we've collaborated on a number of different projects. And this one coming up June 7, 7 Junio, perfect for Father's Day, is going to give us an opportunity to highlight exceptional olive oils that Nardini carries. And just like how you would savor and appreciate wine, there's an art behind appreciating olive oil. And knowing the difference between the qualities of olive oil, how do you choose? And there's going to be some food demonstrations. So Carlos is going to be running the olive oil tastings. I'll do food demonstrations with lots of sampling that will, you know, really be a lovely light lunch, all paired with, you know, the award-winning Calamus wine.
0: I love it. I love it. And it's funny you say talk about the oil because, you know, olive oil, it's definitely like in some places underrated. Like it's a whole world, and people talk about it in terms of like, you know, the colors. I think the color that we like, the yellow color, is not the real color.
1: Well, Carla, what were you saying? That what does the color indicate?
2: Yeah, the color when they're actually being judged by panelists, they use a blue opaque jar. So the color doesn't affect their look, because if people have the impression that, oh, it's nice and green, manufacturers that want to do something not proper will add chlorophyll leaves, stuff like that, to get the color. If a consumer wants something to look like something, they'll make it look like it. Mm-hmm. So the colors will vary naturally because of the olives, the time of year. But then you really want to, it's about the flavor, the scent that you get from it. We're going to teach people how to do that. And get an appreciation for what you're looking for in the, all the antioxidants that you get, the flavor profile that you're looking for. It is similar to wines. A lot of people compare it to wines. So it's the color is generally a golden and greenish, but it's not. There's going to be variances, so it's not to strictly give someone that information. Say, oh, it's got to be this exact shade.
0: Yeah, because they can mess with it.
2: Yeah, for sure.
1: And there's
2: sure.
1: Let's admit, right? There's corruption
0: with
1: extra virgin olive oil, yeah. Right? So yeah. We're going to dispel some of the myths and really provide some good, solid education about how to choose well.
0: I love it. Because the thing is, you know, we all have a glass of wine here and there, but olive oil, especially many fat, but we use it daily, right?
1: Yeah.
0: It's a big part of our life. So you don't want to be...
2: you want to put something good for you in your body, for
1: absolutely.
2: Sure.
1: Right. Yeah, and it's more than just an ingredient, right? It's really a flavor enhancer. And depending on what stage you use it in your recipe, you know, it's going to bring out different attributes.
0: Love it. And so we talked about now these two different events. How do people sign up? What's
1: yes,
0: the
1: so
0: process?
1: You can go to calamuswinery.com or you could just go to Nardini's Instagram, Marisa Mariella Instagram, and there's a link there. But it's the Calamus Winery website where you can reserve your tickets. It is a limited ticket event, and tickets are going very well. You know, don't delay, right? And like I said, it makes a beautiful gift for Father's Day.
0: There you go.
1: Right?
0: All the fathers.
1: Or a date, or maybe, you know, a group of ladies come. It's going to be a very lovely, elegant, and delicious event.
0: And beautiful weather. June 7th?
1: Yes. Yeah. We're marking that down. For sure.
0: I love it. And then as far as, obviously, the culinary tour, how would someone sign up? Where would you go?
2: Well, you can contact our travel counselor, Gisela Alvaro, at Marlin Travel at gisela.alvaro@marlintravel.ca or give her a call at 416-722-5736. All these informations are on our social media as well, too, if you didn't get all that now. Yeah, and there's like, I think we got four spots left.
1: Yes,
0: the
1: four.
0: There you go.
1: Four
0: spots. Family, that's
1: only
0: it.
1: Only four,
0: so
1: that's couple, right.
0: Yeah,
1: two
0: so
1: couples,
0: come along,
1: a fan, whatever.
2: It's going to be amazing. We hope that people at least look into it. And then we have another one coming. We're trying to put it together.
1: Yeah,
2: maybe
1: so
2: July 2027,
1: started.
2: We'll throw that in. Maybe Puglia, Molise, Abruzzo, East Coast side.
0: There we go.
1: Yeah. Like and that. The template, can we describe that, right? So obviously the one in the fall is culinary forward, right? But the one in the summer, while there's going to be culinary aspects, we're going to reserve the mornings for those experiences. The afternoon, alla spiaggia. Okay?
0: Relax,
1: so we're going to, you know, choose places where we could really just take in that Mediterranean sun and sea. And then in the evening, a passeggiata. We're going to be close to little towns, maybe catch a few of the festivals. You know, nobody does it right like Italy. And you know, I just want to bring attention to the fact that UNESCO has recognized the Italian cuisine as an intangible cultural heritage. And what does that mean? Well, our nonne already knew this, right? That the Italian food is more than just, you know, filling your tummies, right? It's the whole culture that surrounds the ingredients, the quality of the ingredients, the fact that those recipes, you know, are grassroots, simple, exceptional, fresh ingredients, uncomplicated techniques, and that it brings people together.
0: I love it. No, thanks for reminding us on that. And I'm already, oh my God, I'm just already thinking next summer at the beach and la passeggiata al gelatino.
1: È un gelato ogni giorno.
0: Ogni giorno. Il dottore sì. Says a gelato a day.
1: Maybe even two.
0: Depending. We love that. And to add to it, obviously we talked about next year, but you've gone into this whole travel.
1: Yes.
0: Now you're also looking at doing something different in October.
1: In October. Remember we were talking earlier about jumping in, right? If you have that mindset, these opportunities, you know, are all around you. So I have the opportunity to work with our travel agent, Gisella. We're going to La Bella Toscana in Tuscany. It's a combination of Pilates and culinary.
0: Wow.
1: Just outside of Florence, there's going to be wine tasting, cheese, tasting, really take in, you know, the lifestyle, the cuisine, the culture, and really enjoy the Pilates aspect, learn a little bit of the cuisine through some cooking classes that I'll be offering in a beautiful, beautiful location. Thanks to Giselle. Again, you can contact her. There are just a few spots left for that, but that's coming up in October, a beautiful time of year to really experience Italy.
0: I totally agree.
1: Yeah.
0: Did
1: I say it's ladies only? I'm sorry.
0: I'm so sorry. That's okay. We'll do another one next time.
1: Yes, next time.
0: It sounds like you have many, many plans coming up.
1: Mm-hmm.
0: And that speaks to, you know, how much, you know, travelers and everyone else are enjoying these lovely trips. You're doing something clearly special. And like, you know, like Carlo was saying, it is heartwarming. I would agree with you when you see, especially when you said to, you know, people crying from what they've experienced. You can't, that lasts for you for life.
1: That's
0: right. And
1: right.
0: I think that's what life is about.
1: Yeah.
0: Honestly, it's feeling those special moments.
1: People have a chance to get a glimpse of last year's trip, either through our social media, or you can tune in to my YouTube series on travel and cuisine, Marisa Southern Italy, and that's through Marisa Mariella, and really get a feel for what it was like and what's coming up.
0: I love it. Yeah, that's right. You started the YouTube series as well.
1: Yes, that's very exciting.
0: I love it. Honestly, yeah. I think when people see what they can expect, it's you're already there. You're imagining yourself in those beautiful places. So thank you for taking the lead in all these different directions, for giving everyone the opportunity to experience that. Because especially those that, as you pointed out, are not from Italy or have family from Italy, they would have never been in that position.
1: Yes.
0: So that's amazing. So
1: we're privileged, and thank you for this opportunity. You and Ben, thank you so much.
2: And if people do want to see information from last year's trip, our trip actual social media on Instagram is at cc.italytours, and it's got a lot of video from our last trip.
1: Yeah,
0: there we go. You get it just before lunch, you can't beat it, right? We're gonna take a little un'altra piccola pausa musicale. I can't believe it. We only got 10 minutes
1: late. Oh my gosh,
0: it flies.
1: It does.
0: Talk about all these travels. We could have 2 hours straight.
2: For sure.
0: And what's the next song?
3: Julia.
0: This is a special song for Carlo.
2: For
0: right?
2: My daughter, Julia.
1: Yay.
0: Yeah, there we go. It's a class song. It was actually, this song is an older song, but it came back later with a remix, and it became, actually, everyone in Canada even knew it. as well. Like, it was like a worldwide.
1: Beautiful. Song. Carlo's so going to actually sing along.
0: He's going to do it right now.
2: Karaoke time.
0: Okay, vai con Giulia.

0: Giulia, Giulia, che bella canzone, eh? Sì. Bring some memories.
1: Absolutely, for my beautiful daughter.
0: Love it, love it. Shout out to Giulia. So here we are. I can't believe we're basically down to the final few minutes. And so let's bring it back to our listeners and a little refresher as far as, mm-hmm. because we have so many different events happening, right?
2: Yeah. I'd like to mention and invite people to come and watch Marisa's Easy Kitchen on cable 14. I believe Halton has also picked it up. I think it's live. I can't remember now the name of their channel there, but Cable 14, it launches, the new episode launches every month. And Carlo has been a repeat guest. Yes. Some of the episodes are also recorded at Nardini's. We're just wrapping up the season, but people can also go and watch it on demand.
0: Amazing. See, this is who you're dealing, folks. Like, we got superstars, TV presenters, and you get the whole package. So we love that, absolutely. And of course, as we mentioned, for the various events.
2: So June 7th. Calamus Estate Winery has their tickets on their event page on their website. And tickets are going fast, so we'd ask that people reserve their spots. Carlo and I have already looked at what we're going to making and sampling, and it's going to be a really exciting, wonderful afternoon. People can even take a little passeggiata among the vineyards there. You know, you can pretend like you're in Italy, right?
0: That's right.
2: We're going to have all these Italian products and the vineyard there. So that's June 7th coming up. And then only a few spots left for our trip. So contact Gisella, maybe just the number again.
1: Yeah, Gisella's number again is 416-722-5736. And you can reach out to her for any the current trip, or just to let her know that you've got some interest in our 2027 trip. Possibly.
2: Yeah, absolutely. Check out the YouTube series, Marisa Mariella. It's Marisa's Southern Italy with beautiful episodes of different parts of the trip, produced by Il Productions with Tino Mangelli. It's been fabulous. And Matthew. And that show, Marisa's Easy Kitchen, is picked up by Your TV Halton. So if you're in that area, you can watch there. CC.italytours is our social page on Instagram. Yeah. Check out Nardini's social pages, my
1: come
2: social
1: into
2: page.
1: Nardini's.
0: Yeah, I was going to say.
1: Come into Nardini's.
2: Farum bel caffè, right?
1: We always offer a complimentary espresso while you're shopping.
2: Yep.
1: Oh, wow, you want to make sure everybody's alert when they're shopping. You don't make
2: that's right.
1: Get all excited.
0: Pick the right things.
2: Pick up a bag of the biscotti mix, ciambellone mix I've been able to launch last year. Go home and make some biscotti. Ben, I want to hear from you, right? Because I brought you a nice little sampling. Yeah. So I want to hear from you.
3: Absolutely. I think I will call you on my way home in the car when I'm meeting.
2: Okay, try to share. Try to share with people at home, okay?
3: I can't promise anything.
1: And for those that don't know where Nardini is, we're at 184 Highway 8 in Stony Creek in Gateshead Plaza near Gray Road. We'd love to have you guys come in. We'll definitely, if you ask for me, we'll talk about olive oil, any of the products you're looking for, have a little sample of something along the way. And again, that espresso, we always offer it there too. So it's like welcoming you to the store.
2: I'd love to
1: see you guys there.
0: Incredible, incredible. Absolutely. We're so fortunate and lucky. And so thank you for everything that you do.
2: Grazie a voi.
0: Your travels. Obviously, from an Ardini standpoint, Marisa's a kid. Like, you do so much. and the list goes on and on. It's like you're not even slowing
2: down.
0: I'm
2: retired. Can you imagine that? It's okay. I've stopped saying that.
0: That's it. Yeah, I know. Now nobody's going to believe you.
2: That's right. It's okay. It's a true privilege.
0: Absolutely. Absolutely. And we're so grateful. And, we can only wish we were on that trip. But I know we're going to see all about it. And then there's always next year. So absolutely.
2: That's right.
0: Jump in. Saltate tutti I piedi interi. Esatto. Okay. Perfetto. Grazie a tutti. Grazie a Marisa. Grazie
2: a cuore. Ciao a tutti.
0: Buona domenica. Buon appetito.
2: Maybe
0: we'll eat some too. And we'll finish up. What's the last song, DJino?
3: Got Angelo Famao, Tu si fine do moon.
2: Oh, nice.
0: The end of the world, that's it. In a good way. Vai con la musica. Buona domenica a tutti.

Hey everybody, it's Jamie, and you're listening to CFMU either online at cfmu.ca or, of course, on the good old-fashioned airwaves at 93.3 kilohertz on the FM dial. We are playing about an hour worth of what is, at the time of recording, newish music. So I hope you dig it. That was Pachico in there with Florida from their album Ginkgo. And that's been nodding on and off of our charts. Nodding? That's not the right term. That's been appearing on our charts every once in a while. I think the album is going on 10 or 12 weeks old in our system, so it'll be off the charts soon, but that's okay. It's still audible here on this show. We also are going to play, Propaganda, Real Estate, Superstar Crush, Sabo and No ID, Ting Tings, Turnstile, Wilco, a bunch of different things coming up this hour, so stick around. We're going to start off with Population 2 with Maintenant et Jamais.

Real Estate from their collection of B-sides and rarities and such, The Wee Small Hours. The track that we heard was called Pink Sky. Before that, of course, brand new from Propagandhi. That band just continues to amaze and do great stuff. The album is called At Peace, and Guiding Lights was the track that we heard. We started off that set with Population 2 from Maintenant Jamais, and that was Maintenant et Jamais. And not exactly the same, but very, very close. Unless I wrote it down wrong, in which case you should not be listening to me. 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We are, of course, the community and campus station based out of McMaster University in Hamilton. And we're trying to be here for you. We're trying to provide you with new music, lesser heard musics, and of course, local stuff. We will hear some local music in this next set from a band called Superstar Crush. Their new single is Fire Escape. We're going to check that out. But first, we're going to start off with some hip-hop. Saba, an artist who I really got into a couple years ago with, I think, what was his debut record. This is Saba and No ID from the private collection of Saba and No ID. Every painting has a piece. 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

Hey there, everybody. That was Thania Iyer. And of course, the album called Tide. Tide, they're spelt differently, but you can't see that because it's radio. The track was called I Am Here Now. Before that, Hamilton's Own Superstar Crush from the, I want to say forthcoming album. I don't know, but it's a single called Fire Escape. And maybe they can get us the whole album when and if it arrives. We started off with Saba and No ID from the private collection of Saba and No Idea, and that was Every Painting. And we're going to keep on going. There's more music to come this hour. We're going to check out new from the Ting Tings. Remember them? You do remember. You know my name. That's not my name. That's right, it was called. That's not my name. This is the same band. The album's called Home. And this is Good People Do Bad Things on 93.3 CFMU.

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My name's Jamie. I'm the program director, just playing you some new tunes to get you through this half hour. That, of course, from their album No Hard Feelings. And the track was called Did I Say Too Much? We're going to keep on going. Take it a little more local now, which is kind of more of our thing. This is Out from Hamilton's Lost Faculty on 93.3 CFMU.

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The website is cfmu.ca. You're listening to one or the other, or maybe some other random place that you can hear us, like on cable, which I think is still a thing. I don't mean cable's still a thing. I'm aware that it is. I mean radio on cable, or maybe the TuneIn app. I really don't know. Anyway, doesn't matter. That was the Hidden Cameras from Bronto, and How Do You Love? Hidden Cameras, famously for me, I remember them because they played the first ever Supercrawl. And that was, gosh, I don't even remember when that was, mid-2000s. And it was them, and I believe Obiju played that year as well. And I was set up doing the on-site broadcast from sort of nestled into the stairway in the Sonic Onion building, which is sadly no longer the Sonic Onion building, right down by Dr. Disc there, downtown in Hamilton. And it was kind of sleety and terrible outside, and yet people were there anyway, which was pretty cool. The last dinner party before them from the pyre, that was Agnes Day. We also heard Lost Faculty, their single Out. Going to keep on going with some more local stuff. Speaking of Lost Faculty, we're going to hear Droids Osaka, my pal Dave Fritz. The album's called Closer to the Camera Roll. This is Bits and Pieces on 93.3.

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This is Jamie, program director here at the station, and that was Hamilton's own Dunlop Brothers from Volume 2. And Say It to Yourself. Just a short little set in there because we only got a half an hour for this. We just heard the Droids Osaka album, Closer to the Camera Roll. We heard a track called Bits and Pieces. 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Maybe you're streaming, maybe you downloaded this show, I don't know. Make sure you stick around for all of our exciting programming. We do all kinds of things throughout the year during the school year, which at McMaster runs September through April. We have the Frequency program every morning from 9 to 10, all kinds of local news and information about the campus and the community and beyond. 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And then, of course, all kinds of music. So stay tuned for that. We're going to check out one more track in this little set here. This is Holy Smokes. And the album is called Too Young to Die, Smoke and Mirrors on 93.3 CFMU.

Craig Finn on 93.3 CFMU. If you recognized the voice but not the name, that is the singer from The Hold Steady. Stay Positive, their best album. Fight Me. No, don't fight me. That's my favorite album by that band. I think it's fantastic. I picked it up on vinyl a couple years ago and have not regretted that purchase at all. Always Been, the name of the Craig Finn solo record, and that was a track called Bethany. I am Jamie. I'm the program director here at 93.3, and occasionally in the summer when a lot of our student hosts are gone, we record a bunch of pre-recorded things, and then you get to hear them. Probably more than once, because it's hard to do enough to fill up all the gaps. But hopefully this music, though it's new at time of recording, hopefully it'll still be of interest to you no matter when you hear this show. We're going to move on right ahead and get into more music, starting off with Japanese Breakfast for Melancholy Brunettes and Sad Women is the name of the album. And we're going to check out a track called Here Is Someone on 93.3.

Okay, that set sure took a turn, didn't it? Yeah, that one thing I used to love about doing a show on community radio was that genre didn't matter. I mean, I also have done shows that are themed in genre, but I always liked just doing the morning show, 1989, Saturdays at 6 a.m. I don't know what I was thinking. That was madness, but we'd go from Led Zeppelin to Public Enemy to Naked Ray Gun and then over to some Laurie Anderson spoken word. It was just a lot of fun to do that kind of thing. We still do that kind of thing, as evidenced by that set, Volbeat from God of Angels Trust with Devils Are Awake, Air-Drawn Dagger from A Guide for Apparitions, and a track called Sanctifound. And we started off with Japanese Breakfast from the album For Melancholy Brunettes and Sad Women, and the track was called Here Is Someone. Going straight into the next set, it's going to be some Dan Mangan and some Babe Rainbow, but we're starting off with Annie Hamilton from Stop and Smell the Lightning. This is Dynamite on 93.3 CFMU.

Dan Mangan, Canada's very own. The new album, well, newish album, is called Natural Light. That was a track called Diminishing Returns. Before that, we heard Babe Rainbow with the perplexingly named Slipper Imp and Shakerator. It might be a reference to something. Long Live the Wilderness, the track that we heard, and we started off with Dynamite from Annie Hamilton and her most recent album, Stop and Smell the Lightning. Not pausing, just going off into random sounds, again, whiplash sets, the kind of thing where, what? That was house music and now you're playing metal? It's just the way it goes here. Community Radio, 93.3 CFMU, Hamilton, Ontario, McMaster University, CFMU.ca, if you're not listening on FM. We're moving, as I mentioned, house. We're moving right into Daphne. If you don't know who Daphne is Dan Snaith, also known as Caribou. And Daphne's sort of the DJ slash dancier, I suppose, alter ego. This is the newest release, Sad Piano House. We're going to check out the Sad Piano House extended mix. And this is 93.3 CFMU.

That was Goddess, not the Hamilton Goddess, but the UK, I believe, Goddess, with Shadows from her self-titled record, Dead Bars from All Dead Bars Go to Heaven, that was Last Call Alarm, and Daphne, just this spring I had the extremely good fortune to be in Amsterdam on the same night that Daphne, a.k.a. Dan Snaith, a.k.a. Caribou, was doing this really cool outdoor courtyard set at a interesting rave venue in Amsterdam. I was probably too old to do it, but I did it anyway, and man, was it ever fun. Anyway, that was Sad Piano House, the latest from Daphne. Moving on into something completely different, this is from the EP Fly Like an Ego, a track called Save My Life by Hoxley Workman. Stick around for more music.

CFMU, McMaster University, that was The Head and the Heart with Aperture from, no, sorry, with Time with My Sins from the album Aperture. I knew that. Lucy Dacus in there, one third of Boy Genius. Forever is a Feeling is the album she has out right now, and Big Deal was the track we heard. We started off with Save My Life from Hoxie Workman. Getting right out of here now and into some other programming. It's been an hour of newish music. I hope you dug it. This is the OBGMs from Sorry It's Over and Get Up. Thanks.

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Craig Finn on 93.3 CFMU. If you recognized the voice but not the name, that is the singer from The Hold Steady. Stay Positive, their best album. Fight Me. No, don't fight me. That's my favorite album by that band. I think it's fantastic. I picked it up on vinyl a couple years ago and have not regretted that purchase at all. Always Been, the name of the Craig Finn solo record, and that was a track called Bethany. I am Jamie. I'm the program director here at 93.3, and occasionally in the summer, when a lot of our student hosts are gone, we record a bunch of pre-recorded things, and then you get to hear them. Probably more than once, because it's hard to do enough to fill up all the gaps. But hopefully this music, though it's new at time of recording, hopefully it'll still be of interest to you no matter when you hear this show. We're going to move on right ahead and get into more music, starting off with Japanese Breakfast for Melancholy Brunettes and Sad Women is the name of the album, and we're going to check out a track called Here Is Someone on 93.3.

Okay, that set sure took a turn, didn't it? Yeah, that one thing I used to love about doing a show on community radio was that genre didn't matter. I mean, I also have done shows that are themed in genre, but I always liked just doing the morning show, 1989, Saturdays at 6 a.m. I don't know what I was thinking. That was madness, but we'd go from Led Zeppelin to Public Enemy to Naked Ray Gun and then over to some Laurie Anderson spoken word. It was just a lot of fun to do that kind of thing. We still do that kind of thing, as evidenced by that set, Volbeat from God of Angels Trust with Devils Are Awake, Air-Drawn Dagger from A Guide for Apparitions, and a track called Sanctifound. And we started off with Japanese Breakfast from the album For Melancholy Brunettes and Sad Women, and the track was called Here Is Someone. Going straight into the next set, it's going to be some Dan Mangan and some Babe Rainbow, but we're starting off with Annie Hamilton from Stop and Smell the Lightning. This is Dynamite on 93.3 CFMU.

Dan Mangan, Canada's very own. The new album, well, newish album, is called Natural Light. That was a track called Diminishing Returns. Before that, we heard Babe Rainbow with the perplexingly named Slipper Imp and Shaker Raider. It might be a reference to something. Long Live the Wilderness, the track that we heard, and we started off with Dynamite from Annie Hamilton and her most recent album, Stop and Smell the Lightning. Not pausing, just going off into random sounds, again, whiplash sets, the kind of thing where, what? That was house music and now you're playing metal? It's just the way it goes here. Community Radio, 93.3 CFMU, Hamilton, Ontario, McMaster University, CFMU.ca, if you're not listening on FM. We're moving, as I mentioned, house. We're moving right into Daphne. If you don't know who Daphne is Dan Snaith, also known as Caribou. And Daphne's sort of the DJ slash dancier, I suppose, alter ego. This is the newest release, Sad Piano House. We're going to check out the Sad Piano House extended mix. And this is 93.3 CFMU.

That was Goddess, not the Hamilton Goddess, but the UK, I believe, Goddess, with Shadows from her self-titled record, Dead Bars from All Dead Bars Go to Heaven, that was Last Call Alarm, and Daphne, just this spring I had the extremely good fortune to be in Amsterdam on the same night that Daphne, a.k.a. Dan Snaith, a.k.a. Caribou, was doing this really cool outdoor courtyard set at a interesting rave venue in Amsterdam. I was probably too old to do it, but I did it anyway, and man, was it ever fun. Anyway, that was Sad Piano House, the latest from Daphne. Moving on into something completely different, this is from the EP Fly Like an Ego, a track called Save My Life by Hoxley Workman. Stick around for more music.

CFMU, McMaster University, that was The Head and the Heart with Aperture from... No, sorry, with Time With My Sins from the album Aperture. I knew that. Lucy Dacus in there, one third of Boy Genius. Forever is a Feeling is the album she has out right now, and Big Deal was the track we heard. We started off with Save My Life from Hoxie Workman. Getting right out of here now and into some other programming. It's been an hour of newish music. I hope you dug it. This is the OBGMs from Sorry It's Over and Get Up.

0: neat way. The way that she moves that thermometer proves that she certainly can.
1: What's your name, honey?
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0: Certainly can.
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0: Hello. It say here under weather report. It say a front of warm air is moving in from
1: where?
0: Jamaica. Moderately high barometric pressure will cover the northeast and the deep south. Small danger of
1: what?
0: Fruit frost. Hot and humid nights can be expected.
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Good evening. You are listening to Center Stage, a celebration of musicals from both the stage and screen. I'm your host, Lila Miklos. Tonight on the show, we're going to be talking with the director of American Devotion, which is opening on June the 3rd at Toronto's Crow's Theatre. And this is a world premiere production, a play set at Marilyn Monroe's home at the height of McCarthyism and finding unexpected relevance in today's political climate. It's also in tandem with the celebration of the 100th anniversary of Marilyn Monroe's birthday on June 1st. Wow. 100 years. We just heard her sing Heat Wave from the soundtrack of Irving Berlin's There's No Business Like Show Business. We're going to have some more music from Marilyn throughout the hour. And also later on in the hour, we are going to hear from the director of the show, Mario Delamonte. It stars Holm Bradwell as Arthur Miller, Misha Harding as Marilyn Monroe, and Mark Rittinger as Norman Mailer. And it's written by Franca Miragilla. American Devotion takes audiences back to 1957 to the Connecticut farmhouse shared by Marilyn Monroe and her celebrated playwright husband Arthur Miller. In this fictional version of events, Norman Mailer has successfully wangled a coveted invitation for cocktails with the reclusive couple shortly after Miller has been called to testify before the House of Un-American Activities Committee. Adding further strain to an already besieged marriage, Mailer storms into this delicate situation, ready to do battle and claim his prize at any cost. But Monroe, who is both stronger and more fragile than imaginable, has plans of her own for the evening's festivities. I can't think of a play description I've heard all season that had me more intrigued than this one, so I'm very excited to talk with the director later on this hour. But we're going to have some more classic Hollywood songs. Next up, here's Frank Sinatra from Anchors Away. 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

0: You are listening to Center Stage, a celebration of musicals from both the stage and screen. I'm your host, Lila Miklosh. Later on in the show, we're going to be talking with the director of American Devotion, opening next month at Crow's Theatre in Toronto. But in entertainment news, probably the biggest thing that happened was the sign-off of Stephen Colbert as the host of The Late Show on CBS. This entire situation very much connects with the themes that are being discussed in the play that I'm going to be talking about with the director, because all the reasons behind it, the cancellation of his show, are really super gross and ugly. On that super gross and ugly front, of course, it was the final show, so all of the cast and crew's family members were there at the show to see everybody off, and CBS executives rudely had security escort the family members of the crew out of the building immediately after the show ended. Gross. And then the latest rumor I heard, I have to hear this substantiated first, but there was like a parody, you know, PBS kind of a show that Stephen Colbert did, and they aired it on a local network. And apparently CBS has pulled it, and you can't watch it anymore. It was up on YouTube because they're claiming rights to it, because they claim rights to the network that aired it. Again, need to verify that. But yes, the pettiness seems to have no bounds. Although Stephen Colbert had his own little bit of petty, because he had his band play the music from the Peanuts. And he said, I heard that the guy who wrote this is really litigious about anyone playing this music without getting his permission. So, oh, is CBS going to have to pay a lot of money for that? Yet to hear what the repercussions of that one was. But on a much nicer, less petty note, on both sides, at that send-off was some musical heavyweights, and they included Paul McCartney, Elvis Costello, John Baptiste, Louis Cato, and Stephen Colbert, among many others. Here they are with Jump Up and Hello Goodbye for the final episode of Stephen Colbert and The Late Show on CBS. Let's enjoy that now. 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

0: Come on, Benny. Let's go.
1: What a joyous goodbye. The whole staff of the show were up on stage with everybody joining them on the song. And it was a full circle moment. Paul McCartney coming to the Ed Sullivan Theater for the final send-off of Stephen Colbert. That is, of course, where the Beatles had their American premiere with the actual Ed Sullivan. And also a little nod to St. Elsewhere at the very end there as well. So way to go. Nice send-off. Sorry about the uber pettiness of CBS towards the staff and the crew. They certainly didn't deserve that. But thank you, Stephen Colbert. And thank you for continuing to bring us more smiles and content. We will see where the future is going next for Mr. Colbert. He is working on a Lord of the Rings project with Peter Jackson. And that was already in the works before even in the announcement of the cancellation of his show. So we will have to wait and see what all comes out of the works with that, because that sounds really exciting. But we are paying tribute to Marilyn Monroe. June 1st will be her 100th birthday. I can't believe that. That's just like hard to wrap my head around. So here is another great song from Marilyn Monroe. This is again from the soundtrack of Irving Berlin's There's No Business Like Show Business. Here she is with After You Get What You Want, You Don't Want It. 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

0: You're listening to 93.3 CFMU. I'm your host, Lila Miklosh, and this is Center Stage, a celebration of musicals from both the stage and screen. We are paying tribute to Marilyn Monroe throughout the hour. June 1st will be her 100th birthday, and down the road in Toronto, over at Crow's Theatre, By the Word Productions is presenting the world premiere of American Devotion, a play set at Marilyn Monroe's home at the height of McCarthyism, which has found unexpected relevance in the time of Trump. American Devotion will run June 3rd to 21st, 2026 at Streetcar Crow's Nest Studio Theatre in Toronto. And on the line with me right now is the director of that show, and I'd like to welcome him on the air. Hello, Mario.
1: Hello, Lila. Lovely to talk to you.
0: Lovely to talk with you as well. Mario, I have to say, when I got the press release from your PR people about this show, I was completely intrigued. The entire subject matter just sounded utterly fascinating. Can you tell me about the playwright Franca Mirigilla and yourself, and how you became attracted to this subject matter and why you decided to explore it as a theatrical production?
1: Absolutely, I guess. Let me begin by saying, I think if there's one word that defines this whole experience, it's serendipity. Like, all of these things happened that shouldn't have happened, but did. A couple of years ago, I directed a production of Death of a Salesman, and Frank had just happened to come to the theater to see it, and she was a big Arthur Miller fan, as am I. And the day after, I went to the theater, and there was this lovely note written by this woman I'd never met or heard of, just telling me how much she loved the show and how much she loved the actor playing Woody Loman. And she was lucky enough to be sitting beside the parents of the actor playing Woody Loman during the production. So that led to a meeting. Let's meet for coffee. And she gave me a copy of the script. And I read it, and I thought, oh, this is delightful. This is intelligent. This is fascinating. This involves three of my favorites, or three people that I grew up knowing: Norman Mailer, the great playwright Arthur Miller, and, of course, Marilyn Monroe. And one thing led to another, and she said, you know, I really want to produce this. It's been in the works for 12 years. I'd like to do it. Would you direct it? I said, I would be honored. And then we talked about the actor who played Willie Loman in Death of a Salesman, and he read the script and was, again, thought it was intelligent, beautifully written, said he'd love to do it. Tell me if I'm going on too long.
0: No. Continue.
1: So a couple of weeks later, or sometime later, you know, Franca called me and said, there's a production of Pygmalion. I'd love to see it. Would you like to join me and my husband? So we went to see this production of Pygmalion. And the two actors playing Henry Higgins and Eliza Doolittle were lovely. And we thought, you know what, let's do a reading of the play. And we're going to invite these two actors and Mark, who played Willie Loman in Death of a Salesman. Let's just hear it read out loud. So we did. We heard it read out loud. And the evening ended. And I got in my car, and I called Franca, and I said, Franca, I don't think we need to have auditions. Like, we just happen to find these three actors who are right for it. Would you be okay if we cast these three actors for the production? And she was absolutely on board, and so we called these three actors. They came on board. And then another serendipitous thing is the day that we move into the theater is the 100th anniversary of Marilyn's birth. So we move in on June 1st, and that's the day that, you know, when we celebrate Marilyn's 100th anniversary. So there's been a lot of things that kind of, like, this has all been meant to happen, I think.
0: Well, and when I read this description, it made me think back to the play that had its premiere at the Stratford Festival just a couple of seasons ago, Salesman in China, about Arthur Miller's experience of staging Death of a Salesman in China and the cultural clash there, and taking a look at the persona of Arthur Miller from a different perspective, which I'm sure this play is doing too, because it's looking very intimately at the marriage of these two people. Are there things, without, you know, no spoilers, as we say, that kind of get unpeeled in this depiction of this couple?
1: Absolutely. They were so in love that there was so much pain. You know, they were married, and just after they got married, Marilyn went to London to do The Prince and the Showgirl with Laurence Olivier. And she thought that this was, you know, she was working with Olivier, and this was going to be, she wanted so much to be taken seriously as an actress, and this was going to be her thing. And the experience turned out to be horrible. Olivier was unkind to her. She suffered a miscarriage. She just, you know, went more, she just needed more and more of her pill to get through it. And so the scene, the, play, American Devotion, happens just after they've returned from London, and they're dealing with all this, all the challenges that Marilyn experienced filming that movie with Olivier. And then, you know, a local, a neighbor, Norman Mailer, who's fascinated, you know, the writer Norman Mailer, lives 10 minutes away from them. And he so wanted to meet Marilyn and the great Arthur Miller, and he just would have done anything, sort of meet them and have some of their stardust sprinkle onto him. And a meeting never happened, but Frank's play imagined, what if a meeting did happen and these three people came together? What would have happened? And it's a really interesting, really interesting premise.
0: And in the release for this, it's talking about how this was happening at the height of McCarthyism and how this is very much connected to current events right now, sadly. What are you hoping that resonates with the audience as they're watching this story unfold?
1: I think they have an understanding of history repeating itself, and that's not a good thing. And, you know, we live beside the U.S. Our power is, you know, I mean, we're doing our elbow dropping with as much gusto as we can. But I guess that just a sense of history does repeat itself. You know, we can never become complacent and think we're all in a good place now because we thought that before Donald Trump. You know, America thought that before McCarthyism.
0: And when it comes to Monroe and Miller's take on it, I mean, we know Miller because of what's actually been recorded about what he said, but do we have a sense of how Monroe felt about what was happening with politics in the United States at the time?
1: I think not. I think Monroe was in such a bad place having come back from London and that horrible film experience that she was really struggling with the pills. But there was a very interesting premise because in this imagined, you know, meeting in this imagined interaction between Norman Mailer and Arthur Miller, Arthur Miller was called before the House Un-American Committee, and he didn't want to name names. But then, if he did name names, he'd go to jail, and there'd be nobody to look after Marilyn. But naming names went against everything he believed in. So, I don't want to give too much away, but Norman Mailer, sorry, said to him, "You know what? I'll let you name me because I did go to some communist meetings." And you name me, and in exchange, you give me a photo with Marilyn. I want to be photographed with your wife, And so Arthur Miller has this kind of Sophie's choice of, well, I either compromise everything I believe in, or I stand up for what I believe, but then I will be in jail, and who will look after Marilyn? And so it's kind of that Sophie's choice, that dilemma that Arthur Miller has to struggle with.
0: And have you read these two books that Arthur Miller's Time Bends a Life and Norman Mailer's Marilyn a Biography?
1: I did. I thought Time Bends a Life was beautiful. When I read Norman Mailer's biography of Marilyn, I didn't like it. I thought he exaggerated and dramatized details of her life, and he really sexualized her, and he came up with this theory that the FBI murdered Marilyn because of her involvement with Robert Kennedy. He was very disrespectful in what he wrote about Marilyn. And, you know, Arthur Miller in Time Bend said, I wonder if I had allowed him to come to the house and have that meeting. I wonder if he had gotten to know Marilyn as a human being. Maybe he wouldn't have written such an unkind book about her.
0: Although I don't think anything can be quite as unkind as that movie that came out a couple of years ago, Blonde. That was horrifying.
1: I hear you.
0: Ugh.
1: I hear you.
0: It's like I call it trauma porn. I'm like, my God. Like, and I felt it was not just disrespectful to Marilyn Monroe, but to the actress who was playing her, too. I was like, I think you were all kind of done dirty by this movie. This thing's horrible.
1: I completely agree with you. And I will say, Arce is so respectful of Marilyn. I mean, we have three fabulous actors, a wonderful script, and then Marilyn breaks your heart. Marilyn just breaks your heart. She's such a lovely actor, and it's very disrespectful of the Marilyn legend, of the Marilyn story.
0: Oh, that's good.
1: Disrespectful, my God. It's respect.
0: Oh, I knew where you were going. I knew what you meant.
1: Okay, thank you.
0: Well, because she was a very complex and complicated woman, and sort of that mystique thing, you know, all the posters and stuff, and the iconic look of her has become sort of the immersed pop culture memory of us. But there was a lot more happening there.
1: Right, and the Marilyn

0: And this actress came on called Marilyn Monroe. I was 11 years old. I didn't know who Marilyn Monroe was. And, you know, it was a film noir about this woman who married an older man and then she plots his murder. Filmed in Niagara, which was really exciting because I knew Niagara Falls. And by the end of the movie, I thought, oh, my God, I'm in love with this woman.
1: Hmm.
0: I'm a gay guy. I'm a gay kid. But I'm in love with this woman. And I just became a Marilyn fan and have been all my life. And I've read everything about her. It's something when I saw her, it just touched something in me. I thought this is a special, special person.
1: What do you think it is about the Marilyn mystique that makes her a queer icon?
0: The struggle. The need to be accepted for who she was and not. The people sort of categorizing her, saying this is who you are and this is how you behave. And her need to be taken seriously and her need to have her humanity recognized, because the studios are horrible.
1: Mm.
0: So, I hope that answers the question.
1: I think it did beautifully. Thank you.
0: Thank you, Leila.
1: So before I let you go, I guess, brass tacks, if people want to come and see American Devotion at Crow's Theater, put on by the Word Productions, June 3rd to 21st, how can they get tickets and how much are they?
0: On the Crow's website. So you just go to the Crow's website. We're listed there with all their other shows. I think our top ticket is $70, but then artist tickets and students and seniors are in the $50 range. So it's much cheaper than what Crow's normally charges. And I guarantee you, it's a really intelligent, thought-provoking piece of theater. It's the kind of theater I think people will leave and say, oh, I need to talk about this.
1: I agree. Well, thank you, Mario, for this conversation. Before I let you go, is there anything else you'd like our listeners to know either about American Devotion or about By the Word Productions?
0: So By the Word Productions is a theater collective, so none of us is being paid. The producer, Franca, is putting up all the money. And then if we make any money, then there's profit sharing. And if we don't make any money, then we all did it for the love of theater.
1: Ah, oh, well, folks, let's give them some money. Go buy some tickets.
0: My actors and I and my entire production crew would appreciate that.
1: All right. Well, I wish you and your entire creative team many broken legs, as we say in the theater biz. And
0: theater.
1: I hope theater audiences are interested in checking out American Devotion. The entire concept just had me completely fascinated from the word go.
0: Thank you so much. Lovely to talk to you.
1: Lovely to talk with you as well. That, of course, was Mario Diamante. He is the director of American Devotion, which will be on stage from June 3rd to the 21st at Crow's Theater in Toronto at 345 Carla Avenue. You can visit crowstheater.com to buy tickets and find out more about the show. 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I'm your host, Lila Miklos, and this is Center Stage, a celebration of musicals from both the stage and screen.

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I'm your host, Lila Miklosh, and we were just talking with the director of American Devotion, opening on June 3rd at Crow's Theater from By the Word Productions, Mario Del Monte. Fascinating play. Can't wait to hear more about it. It just had me at the word go. So if you want to find out more about Marilyn Monroe, Norman Mailer, and of course the one and only Arthur Miller and their imagined meeting together, check out American Devotion. We are celebrating Marilyn Monroe. She is going to be turning 100 on June the 1st, which again, just I'm stunned every time I say that sentence out loud. Here is probably one of her most famous performances. This is from Some Like It Hot, I Want to Be Loved By You. 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

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I wanna be kissed by you, just you, nobody else.

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1: Remember, he's your date for the night, so smile. 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
0: Why don't you talk me into these things? Why?
1: Because we're pals, buddies. The two musketeers.
0: Don't give me with the musketeers. How am I going to keep the guy ashore?
1: Tell him you get seasick on a yacht. Play miniature golf with him.
0: Oh, no, I'm not going to get caught the minute you're a sand trap with that guy.
2: Hi. Which of you dolls is Daphne?
3: Bo Fettle.
2: It's from Satchel Moth at table 7. This is from me to you, doll.
3: Read it, Buster.
2: Never mind leaving your door open. 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
4: I couldn't aspire to
0: what are you doing with my flowers?
1: Just borrowing. 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
1: 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I'm your host, Lila Miklos, and we've been enjoying songs from Marilyn Monroe throughout the hour, along with other songs from classic movies from Hollywood. We are going to enjoy another beautiful song sung by another beautiful voice. Here is Judy Garland with Look for the Silver Lining. 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

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I'm your host, Lila Miklos. We had a great time talking with the director of American Devotion coming up at Crow's Theatre in Toronto on June the 3rd. June 1st is the 100th birthday of Marilyn Monroe, and we've been enjoying songs and moments and memories from her career throughout the hour. And we're going to end one off with the song Lazy from Irving Berlin's There's No Business Like Show Business. This is sung by Marilyn Monroe, Donald O'Connor and Mitzi Gaynor. You can catch me again next week, Sundays from 6 to 7. 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Thank you for tuning in. Have a great rest of your evening. Here's some more Marilyn Monroe and happy 100th.

0: Here we go.
1: No, sorry, not tonight.
0: That was quick.
1: Shh, yes.
2: Jim, Jack, Jeffrey.
1: No, it's just that I'm languid.
2: Well, how do you do? It's nice to know you.
1: Physically, I'm in pretty good shape.
0: Brother, you can say that again.
1: It's my attitude that's passive. You know you're the only one I love.
0: That's all. He's hooked.
1: Bye now.
3: Bye now.
1: Hello.
0: We're off again.
1: No, sorry, not tonight.
4: She's languished.
1: Shh, quiet.
0: Bill, Bobby, Bruce.
1: No, it's just that I'm supine.
5: That's a waiter.
0: Oh, no.
1: Physically, I'm in pretty good shape.
0: See? She did say it again.
1: But mentally, I'm comatose.
0: Quick boy, the dictionary.
1: You know you're the only one I love.
0: New fish, same hook.
1: Bye now.
3: Bye now.
0: She won't get up. She won't go out. Baby, what's it all about?
6: Why?
1: Well, in simple English, I...

That was Blossom on 93.3 CFMU or CFMU.ca if you prefer. Blossom, band from the Hamilton area. I think there might be like a Toronto-Hamilton blend there. I'm not 100% sure. The album is called Amaryllis, and it's actually maybe my favorite local album that's come out in a little while. Fantastic record. Yeah, a lot of nuance on that record and a lot of different sounds and influences. Really cool stuff. That was Of the And and Cold, the name of that track. And really like it. They played the CFMU fundraiser in spring 26. It was much appreciated. Put on a good show. But yeah, check it out. Amaryllis, the band is called Blossom. I highly recommend it. We're going to get into a set of 2 hours of music that is current-ish at time of recording. And I think it's going to be pretty great. So stick around. Ihan Ersahin's Istanbul Sessions. The name of the artist on this next album, Mahale. The track is called Yedi Tepe. I believe I pronounced that right. Probably not. Doesn't matter. Check out the song. This is 93.3 CFMU.

Coming to you from Hamilton, Ontario and McMaster University, this is CFMU, and that was Sam Hemshaw from the album It Could Be Worse and a track called Sun and Moon. Hey everybody, you're listening to 93.3. I hope you're doing well out there. We also heard in that set Joyce Manor from I Used to Go to the Bar, and the track is called Well, Whatever It Was. I feel like you have to say it in that, because there's a comma in there, so it's got to be like, well, whatever it was. Anyhow, İlhan Ersahin's Istanbul Sessions, starting off that set from the album Mahal, and that was Yeti Tepe, if I'm saying any of those words right. Obviously, I can't know, because I've never heard anyone say it out loud. We've got all kinds of music coming up, including some crazy longness from Sun. That's S-U-N-N-O, bracket, bracket, bracket. You know who I'm talking about. We've got all kinds of different things happening on today's show, but let's start off with Pill to Swallow from the album When a Flower Doesn't Grow. 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

that was a good long set, mostly because of the good long sun song. That's sun as in S-U-N-N-O, and then a whole bunch of brackets. You've seen the name. You know the band. Or maybe you don't, but I hope you enjoyed that. Obviously something a little different from the CFMU library, but I really got into Sun after getting into Boris, the Japanese, I don't know what you want to call them. Call them a doom metal band, but that's not accurate. They're way too all over the place and mixed up for that to actually hold water as a label for them. But yeah, got into them and have heard great things about seeing them live. Maybe someday. Maybe someday it'll happen before that Antarcticus, a local Hamilton area band. Transcendence, the name of the track, just a single that we have here in the station. And we started off with actually we had four songs in that set, didn't we? We had Nothing, A Short Story of Decay, the name of the album. Never Come, Never Morning is the name of the track that we heard. We started with Soft Cult, From When a Flower Doesn't Grow, and Pill to Swallow. Gonna get back into music right away with Shane Wiseman from the album Better Luck Tomorrow, right where you want me on 93.3 CFMU FM.

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CFMU.ca is the website you might be listening to. Just playing you a whole bunch of music today. No theme other than it's not that old. We heard Black Tea in there from Now That You're Here, Thankless World, the name of the track. They did some work with the incredible Michael Keir at his studio here in Hamilton, Threshold Studios. And he's done lots and lots of stuff, including his own music as well, which hopefully we'll be hearing more of very soon. We heard Shane Wiseman starting off that set with Better Luck Tomorrow. That's the name of the record. Right Where You Want to Be is the name of the track. Gonna just keep on moving into music. Danny L. Harle, I think, H-A-R-L-E. I never know how to say this stuff because it's just words on a page. Cerulean, the name of the record, and Azimuth, the name of the track, featuring Caroline Polachek. So stick around for this one on 93.3 CFMU.